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7: In this series, don't miss out. We're talking about times and places and situations which have been singled out by Allah subhanahu wa ta'ala. Exalted is He and high is He in perfection, that have been singled out as being times and places and situations of particular virtue where there are particular good deeds that people often miss out on. We're talking about our daily routine. So in this episode, it's all about our daily routine. And again, I'm not aiming to cover every single time. I'm just looking at some things that people often miss out on and opportunities that are there every single day. You are just a collection of days. So when one day goes, a part of you goes with it. And so let's look at the times during the day of particular virtue, opportunities that are present in every single day. So I've tried to put it in some kind of chronological order. So we're going to start with the early morning. So what I want to focus on here is the night prayer and asking Allah's forgiveness in the early morning, and the virtue of being from those people who pray at night. particularly the early morning, that is before Fajr, that time, the last third of the night. And of course, the night prayer itself as a prayer, it starts from the end of Isha, the time of Isha, right? The time when you finish praying Isha, and it extends all the way until the Adhan of Fajr. However, the best time is the time that was highlighted by the Prophet sallallahu alaihi wasallam, and that is the last third of the night, as we're going to hear. So first of all, in the hadith of Abi Umamah radiallahu anhu, it was said, O Messenger of Allah, which dua is the most likely to be answered? The Prophet sallallahu alaihi wasallam said that within the last part of the night and at the end of the obligatory prayers. So notice he was asked, when is my dua most likely to be heard? I most likely to be answered? He said, within the last part of the night and after the obligatory prayers. Our Lord, blessed and exalted, descends to the lowest heaven in a way that befits His majesty and His supremacy, His highness and His glory. When there remains one third of the night, the last third of the night remains. And He says, who is supplicating to me so that I can answer him? And who is asking me so that I can give him? And who is seeking my forgiveness so that I can forgive him? In the hadith narrated by Imam Muslim in his Sahih. So really this is an absolutely amazing hadith. And when we bring these three ahadith together, what we see is we see the virtue of the night prayer. And really it's a time when so many people are unaware. And that's why the Prophet ﷺ, he said in part of the hadith, pray at night when people are sleeping. Because it's a time of ghafla. Most people are fast asleep, enjoying their sleep. And yet just a few people are standing up to take advantage of that opportunity and to make dua, to ask Allah for what they want, to ask Allah's forgiveness, performing the night prayer. And this together, you know, these actions, primarily through the prayer, because primarily a time for prayer, but even if a person were to use that time for within the prayer, of course, dua, and even, you know, upon finishing the prayer, and call upon Allah Azza wa Jal to ask Allah subhanahu wa ta'ala to forgive them, to ask Allah for whatever they want that is tayyib, that is good and pure from this world or the next, and Allah subhanahu wa ta'ala would give it to them, as Allah Azza wa Jal said, who is making a dua to me so I can answer them? Who is asking me so I can give them? Who is seeking my forgiveness so that I can forgive them? And that is a huge opportunity. Now I just thought it's worth talking about how to do that. How do we start? There's no doubt the winter is easier than the summer. There's no doubt about that. Summer is the winter tends to be longer nights and shorter days. And the summer tends to be shorter nights and longer days. So it definitely is easier in the winter time. But at the end of the day, it's possible at every time. The first thing is that if you're a person who struggles to get up, maybe even struggling to get up for Fajr, perhaps you could start by praying this prayer after Isha, before you go to bed. And that was some advice the Prophet ﷺ gave to more than one of the companions. He gave it to Abi Hurairah radiallahu anhu and others to pray the witr before sleeping. In the sense that a person, you know, if you're a person who might struggle to get up, don't be frightened to pray your prayer, you know, whether it be after Isha, just before you go to bed, before you go to sleep. The next thing you can do is that just try getting up for Fajr a little earlier. So instead of, you know, calculating the third, last third of the night to pray the whole third and saying that, for example, like the Prophet ﷺ used to do when he used to sleep for half of the night, quite quickly after Isha. Then he used to pray for one third of the night. And then he used to sleep for one sixth of the night. And just before Fajr. But that process takes time to achieve that kind of regularity for some people. Some people find it very easy. And I'm always amazed by the people who find it easy. It's something I personally find very, very difficult. But one of the things that you can do is that you can try just that 15 minutes, 20 minutes, half an hour. And you know, it's a beautiful thing that when you start taking advantage of that time, and you do start praying that, you know, 15 minutes, 20 minutes, half an hour before Fajr, you're waking up a little bit early, you start feeling like it's not enough. You're like, no, I've got to make it an hour. This is not, you know, this half an hour, I can't even finish anything. I feel like I'm only praying 2 raka'at or 4 raka'at. You know, you pray 2 by 2. Salatul layli wal nahar, mathna mathna. The prayer of the day, the night and the day is 2 by 2.

make a start on that, because this time of the night prayer and the early hours of the morning, and how many people spend it, you know, how many people spent it studying, sometimes for the dunya, watching things on TV, you know, maybe people suffer from insomnia, sleeplessness, tossing and turning in bed, and they could just be standing there asking Allah for forgiveness and Allah would forgive them. Asking Allah for the dunya and Allah would give it to them. Asking Allah subhanahu wa ta'ala to answer their supplications and to accept their prayers, and Allah subhanahu wa ta'ala would answer it and accept it. So it is a time that really, really we must take advantage of during the times of the day. And from the times that I would like to highlight to you during our times of the day is the time of the adhan. There is a statement of the Prophet sallallahu alayhi wa sallam. He said there are two things that are never refused. Or he said, rarely refused. That is the dua at the time of the adhan. How many times we hear the adhan and we're just talking over it? We, you know, we may be chatting to our friends over it, and the adhan goes by and we're still chatting to our friends, and you know, okay, after a while we get up and decide, let's go to the masjid. Or maybe we're in the masjid, the adhan goes off and we're just, you know, getting on with our things. That's a time when dua is never or very rarely rejected. And I, subhanAllah, honestly can tell you that this is something that I have, along with what we're going to talk about next, and the time between the adhan and the iqamah, it's something that whenever I can recall making dua at that time, I can barely recall a single time that that dua was not accepted. SubhanAllah. And that's very different from other times. You know, you're thinking, making dua for something, the time that you make it at that time of the adhan, just after the adhan and just after, you know, between the adhan and the iqamah, and subhanAllah, you find that you really feel that it's a time that is very rare that that dua is not accepted. So it's such an important time for a person to take advantage of. And of course, the action to do that, of course, is repeating the adhan after the mu'adhin, sending the salawat upon the Prophet ﷺ in terms of asking Allah Azza wa Jal for him, al-maqam al-mahmud, the praiseworthy station, and then using that time to make dua. This brings us on to the topic of between the adhan and the iqamah, which is specifically mentioned in the hadith of Anas ibn Malik, in which he said, dua is not rejected between the adhan and the iqamah. The hadith narrated by Abi Dawood, that dua is not rejected between the adhan and the iqamah. And there is something, wallah, until this day when I see it, I'm so shocked and surprised. It never ceases to surprise me. How many people have this innovative practice that when they finish the prayer, they always make dua. And after they finish the prayer, immediately they give the salam and they start with their dua, sometimes congregation. And they miss the time, so they added the time when the Prophet ﷺ didn't used to make dua, because he used to do his adhkar. And they missed the time that the Prophet ﷺ said, لا يرد الدعاء. Dua is not rejected between the adhan and the iqamah. So they added a time the Prophet ﷺ didn't do. And they missed the time that is worth so much. And so honestly, don't miss this time between the adhan and the iqamah. And what does that mean also? Going to the masjid early. Going to the masjid early. And no doubt that is for the men, and as for the ladies, for them, it's better for them. وَبُيُوتُهُنَّ خَيْرٌ لَهُنَّ. It's better for them to pray at home. But that time between the adhan and the iqamah, it's usually a time when, you know, even when people are working in the offices, you see, the adhan goes off, everyone keeps working. 10 minutes go, then maybe we'll think about getting up, shut down the computer, get up, make wudu, wander to the masjid, iqamah's going off, you know, just join the saf. That's in a good, you know, that's a good person. But how many people are missing out on that time between the adhan and the iqamah? Try to get to the masjid early and stand and make dua between the adhan and the iqamah, because this is a time that is a golden opportunity for your dua to be accepted. So again, we said actions include repeating after the mu'adhin, asking Allah Azza wa Jal for the Prophet sallallahu alayhi wa sallam, al-wasila wal-fadila, and al-maqam al-mahmud, according to the well-known dua, and then making dua for the good of this world and the next, and asking Allah Azza wa Jal, because this is a time where your dua is rarely or never rejected. So don't be from those people who made a habit of something that the Prophet sallallahu alayhi wa sallam didn't do and missed out on something that was the most valuable, or among the most valuable of times that a person can take advantage of. While we're talking about the prayer, of course, to take advantage of it is the prayer itself. The closest that a person is to their Lord is when they're in prostration.
How many times do we lose out on that prostration?

0: Why? Because we prostrate, Subhana Rabbi al-A'la, Subhana Rabbi al-A'la, Subhana Rabbi al-A'la, Allahu Akbar, Rabbi al-Fili, Rabbi al-Fili, Allahu Akbar, Subhana Rabbi al-A'la. And it just becomes robotic. And there's no time to actually ask Allah, Rabbana atina fi dunya hasana, wa fil akhirati hasana, wa qina adab al-nar. One of the most popular, the du'as the Prophet said, the most frequent du'as that the Prophet said, from the most frequent that he said, Ya muqallib al-qulub, thabbit qalbi ala dinik. O turner of the hearts, turn, make my heart firm upon your religion. Our Lord, give us good in this world and good in the next and save us from the hellfire. These are the things the Prophet said the most in his sujood. The closest you can be to your Lord is when you are in sajda, because this is the ultimate act of love and humility, which ibadah is based upon, worship is based upon love and humility. The ultimate act of love and humility you can do is to put the most honorable part of your body, which is your face and your head, and to put it on the floor out of love for Allah subhanahu wa ta'ala and humility before Him. And that's why you're the closest to Allah at that time. Don't miss out by just robotically, Subhana Rabbi al-A'la, Subhana Rabbi al-A'la, Subhana Rabbi al-A'la, quickly stand up and finish. Every sajda, take advantage of it. And we ask Allah azza wa jalla to make us from those people who do that. At the end of each prayer, Abi Umamata radiallahu anhu, he narrated, which dua is the most heard, i.e. the most answered? He said, within the last part of the night, and we discussed that, and after the obligatory prayers. The hadith of Mu'adh ibn Jabal radiallahu anhu, anna Rasulullah sallallahu alayhi wa sallam akhadha biyadihi wa qad. He took Mu'adh by the hand and he said, O Mu'adh, by Allah, I love you. By Allah, I love you. O Mu'adh, I love you. Wallahi, I love you. Wallahi, I love you. I advise you, O Mu'adh, do not leave at the end of every prayer without saying, O Allah, a'inni, help me to remember you, and help me to be grateful to you, and help me to worship you with excellence, or worship you in a good way. This hadith is just an example, but it's a really, really beautiful example. And look at the love the Prophet ﷺ had for Mu'adh, and he advised him, and he said to him, don't leave every prayer that you pray, don't leave that prayer without saying, O Allah, help me to remember you and show gratitude to you and to worship you in a good way, or to worship you with excellence. The question here is, when we say dubur kulli salah, when the Prophet said, or when we say dubur salat al-maktubat, after the prayer or at the end of the prayer, this word dubur, it can mean after, and it can mean at the end, as in after, or at the end, as in just before you finish the prayer inside of the tashahud. Because we know the Prophet ﷺ said about the tashahud, which is the sitting in the prayer, where you're sitting at the end of the prayer before you give the salam. And we know the Prophet ﷺ said about it, that the person choose from dua the one that is the most beloved to them, the one that they like it the most. So it's a time for dua. It's a time a lot of people miss out on. So we can add it, not just the sajda, but also the tashahud. Just before you give the salam, just before you finish the prayer, don't lose out on that opportunity, especially that hadith of Mu'adh. The question is it in the tashahud or is it afterwards? Shaykh ibn Taymiyyah, rahimahullah ta'ala, he said, whatever has come to do with dua, it should be done before the salam. And whatever dhikr is mentioned as being at the end of the prayer, it should be done after the salah. And then he gave the evidence, فَإِذَا قَضَيْتُمُ الصَّلَاةَ فَاذْكُرُوا اللَّهَ قِيَامًا وَقُعُودًا وَعَلَى جُنُوبِكُمْ. When you've completed your prayer, then do the dhikr of Allah, standing and sitting and upon your side. So it's a beautiful quote. I really, really like the quote, because it shows that there are two times this word dubur as-salah is used. One is with regard to dua, and one is with regard to dhikr. Whatever is with regard to dua, the time is, فَلْيَتَخَيَّرْ مِنَ الدُّعَىٰ أَعْجَبَهُ إِلَيْهِ. Let him choose the dua that he likes the most, the tashahud time. And whatever is related to dhikr, then it is after the salam, after the salah. So dua before and dhikr after. And that's the sunnah of the Prophet ﷺ. And there we've got some times that we should definitely take advantage of with regard to our daily prayers. And that we talked about the prayer at night. We talked about the time between the adhan and the iqamah. We talked about the time that the adhan has been given, the time of the adhan, the iqamah. We talked about the time in sujood, in the tashahud, and right after the prayer has finished as it relates to dhikr. And from the evidence or from the examples of that is the hadith of the Prophet ﷺ, من قرأ آية الكرسي, whoever recites آية الكرسي at the end of every prayer. Now it's آية الكرسي, it's dua or dhikr? Dhikr, right? So it's after the salam, at the end of every prayer, which is obligatory, every obligatory prayer. Nothing will stop him from entering Jannah except death. While we're talking about the prayer, and still on the topic of the prayer, Fajr prayer in the congregation. And Jundub ibn Abdullah, he said, radiallahu anhu, qala Rasulullah sallallahu alayhi wa sallam, whoever prays the Fajr prayer, i.e. in the jama'ah, this person is in Allah's care. In other words, when you're in someone's dhimmah, you're in their protection. They've given you a pledge of protection. You know, I'll look after you. You're in the dhimmah of Allah. So don't let it be that Allah subhanahu wa ta'ala seeks you out because you broke His pledge. And Allah promised to protect someone and you hurt them, you harmed them. Don't let Allah azza wa jal seek you out. Because you know, if it was just an example that we understand. If you go to a town and the chief of the town says, you know, you're under my protection, nobody touch him. And then someone comes and touches you, oh, the chief of the town is gonna find that person and hunt them down. وَلِلَّهِ الْمَثَلُ الْأَعْلَى, to Allah belongs the highest example. For Allah sees everything and knows everything. And Allah only says, kun fayakun, be and it is. So don't let anyone find that Allah subhanahu wa ta'ala seeks them out because they infringed the protection of Allah. And so Allah azza wa jal instantly, of course, who is able to do all things, finds that person, i.e. Takes that person and throws them into the fire of Jahannam because they broke that sanctity of that pledge that Allah subhanahu wa ta'ala promised to protect, that offer of protection. And then Allah subhanahu wa ta'ala takes the perpetrator and throws them into the fire of Jahannam. But the point here is that praying Fajr in the Jama'ah, by praying that Fajr in the Jama'ah at that time, and later on we talk about places of virtue, we have to talk about the masjid of course, but just generally that Fajr time. And Allah Azza wa Jal said, أَقِمِ الصَّلَاةَ لِدُلُوكِ الشَّمْسِ إِلَىٰ غَسَقِ اللَّيْلِ وَقُرْآنَ الْفَجْرِ إِنَّ قُرْآنَ الْفَجْرِ كَانَ مَشْهُودًا. 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The recitation at Fajr is something witnessed. Some of the scholars of Islam, they mentioned that with regard to this, that the descent of Allah subhanahu wa ta'ala to the lowest heaven in a way that befits His majesty is extended to the time of the Fajr prayer. And some of them mentioned this, that it's extended to the time of the Fajr prayer, and that the Fajr prayer is witnessed by the angels, the two groups of angels which change over in the day and the night, and that it is witnessed by Allah Azza wa Jalla at the time of the descent, the divine descent, which is befitting to Allah's majesty. So that is something that, you know, to bear in mind, this time of Fajr and being in the Jama'ah at that time, when the angels of the morning and the angels of the night time, they swap their roles, and the angels of the morning, they take over from the angels of the night time. And at that time, you want, when your deeds are taken up to Allah, to be someone who is praying in the Fajr in the congregation. And likewise, the time after Fajr, the time for doing your adhkar after Fajr, adhkar sabah, the time of remembering Allah in the morning. Whoever says in the morning, i.e. at the time of just after Fajr, before sunrise, between Fajr and sunrise, whoever says at that time, sabah, between Fajr and sunrise, and in the masa' time, that is after Maghrib, and some of the scholars said after Asr, the person says Subhanallah wa bihamdihi 100 times. Now be careful here, we don't put numbers on things unless they're found in the hadith. We don't go adding our own numbers, say this 50 times, say this 60 times, say this 27 times. Only what's in the hadith. In this hadith specifically, mi'ata marra, 100 times. No one will come yawm al-qiyamah with anything better than they came with, except someone who said the same or someone who said it more. It's just such a reminder that such small words, Subhanallah bihamdi, Subhanallah al-Azim, 100 times, and you are going to find yourself among the best of the people yawm al-qiyamah. When to do it? After Fajr, after Maghrib. And some of the scholars said after Asr, yani, or after Asr. Subhanallah, what an advantage to take And not only that, the hadith of Anas ibn Malik radiallahu anhu, that he said, the Messenger of Allah sallallahu alayhi wa sallam, he said, whoever prays the Fajr prayer, al-Ghadat and al-Fajr, in the Jama'ah, then sits in his place, remembering Allah until the sun rises. And when we say the sun rises, that is 15 minutes after the time of Shuruq, not Shuruq time, 15 minutes after Shuruq, because it has to rise, Qayda Rumh, it has to rise to the height of a spear. So the Shuruq time is the first sunrise, it's got to get to the height of a spear. So roughly 15 minutes after sunrise, they remain remembering Allah, not talking to their friends, just remembering Allah for that time. Their reward is like the reward of one Hajj and one Umrah. The Prophet said, a complete Hajj and Umrah, for sitting in the masjid from Fajr until sunrise, i.e. 15 minutes after Shuruq, and praying what? 2 rak'at. And that's the evidence you have to stay for 15 minutes, because you can't pray until the sun has risen. Qayda Rumh has risen to the height of a spear. So you sit after Fajr in your place, remembering Allah. The sun rises 15 minutes after Shuruq. You pray 2 rak'at. It's the beginning of Duha prayer. We can talk about that later, inshallah. You have the reward of Hajj and Umrah. Complete. Huge reward from Allah subhanahu wa ta'ala for such a small amount of time and such a small action. That's what Allah made easy for me to mention this episode, and Allah knows best. Wa salatu wa salam ala nabiyyina Muhammad wa ala alihi wa sahbihi ajma'in.
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0: In the name of God, the Merciful, the Beneficent. All praise is due to Allah, Lord of the worlds. And may peace and blessings be upon our Prophet Muhammad and upon his righteous family and companions. Allah says in the glorious Quran,
1: أَلَا بِذِكْرِ اللَّهِ تَطْمَئِنُّ الْقُلُوبِ
0: Verily, in the remembrance of Allah do hearts find rest. This contains a number of remembrances for you to recite in the morning and in the evening. We hope that you will reap its rewards and spread its blessings. In the morning and in the evening, recite Ayatul Kursi 1.

We have reached the evening, and at this very time, unto Allah belongs all sovereignty, and all praise is for Allah. None has the right to be worshipped except Allah alone without any partner. To Him belongs all sovereignty and all praise, and He is over all things omnipotent. My Lord, I ask for the good of this night and the good of what follows it, and I take refuge in You from the evil of this night and the evil of what follows it. My Lord, I take refuge in You from laziness and senility. My Lord, I take refuge in You from torment in the fire and punishment in the grave. In the evening, say,

O Allah, by your leave we have reached the evening, and by your leave we have reached the morning. By your leave we live and die, and unto you is our return. In the morning and in the evening, say,

O Allah, you are my Lord. None has the right to be worshipped except you. You created me, and I am your servant, and I abide by your covenant and promise as best as I can. I take refuge in you from the evil of that which I have committed. I acknowledge your favor upon me, and I acknowledge my sin, so forgive me, for verily none can forgive sin except you. In the evening, recite the following four times.

O Allah, verily I have reached the evening and call on you, the bearers of your throne, your angels, and all of your creation, to witness that you are Allah. None has the right to be worshipped except you alone without any partner, and that Muhammad is your servant and messenger. In the evening, say,

O Allah, whatever blessing upon which I or any of your creation have retired is from you alone, without any partner, so for you is all praise and unto you is all thanks. In the morning and in the evening, recite the following three times.

O Allah, grant my body health. O Allah, grant my hearing health. O Allah, grant my sight health. None has the right to be worshipped except you. O Allah, I take refuge with you from disbelief and poverty, and I take refuge with you from the punishment of the grave. None has the right to be worshipped except you. In the morning and in the evening, recite the following 7 times.

Allah is sufficient for me. None has the right to be worshipped except Him. Upon Him I rely, and He is the Lord of the Exalted Throne. In the morning and in the evening, say,

O Allah, I ask you for pardon and well-being in this life and the next. O Allah, I ask you for pardon and well-being in my religious and worldly affairs, and my family and my wealth. O Allah, veil my weaknesses and set at ease my dismay. O Allah, preserve me from the front and from behind, and on my right and on my left and from above, and I take refuge with you lest I be swallowed up by the earth.

O Allah, knower of the unseen and the seen, creator of the heavens and the earth, Lord and sovereign of all things, I bear witness that none has the right to be worshipped except you. I take refuge in you from the evil of my soul and from the evil and shirk of the devil, and from committing wrong against my soul or bringing such upon any other Muslim. In the morning and in the evening, recite the following 3 times.

In the name of Allah, with whose name nothing is harmed on earth nor in the heavens, and He is the All-Seeing, the All-Knowing. In the morning and in the evening, recite the following 3 times.

I am pleased with Allah as a Lord, and Islam as a religion, and with Muhammad, peace and blessings be upon him, as a prophet. In the morning and in the evening, recite the following 3 times.

I am pleased with Allah as a Lord, and Islam as a religion, and with Muhammad, peace and blessings be upon him, as a prophet. In the morning and in the evening, say,

O ever-living, O self-subsisting and supporter of all, by your mercy I seek assistance. Rectify for me all of my affairs, and do not leave me to myself even for the blink of an eye. In the evening, say,

We have reached the evening, and at this very time all sovereignty belongs to Allah, Lord of the worlds. O Allah, I ask you for the good of this night, its opening, its triumph, its light, its blessing, and its guidance. And I take refuge in you from the evil of this night and the evil of that which follows it. In the evening, say,

0: We retire upon the fitrah of Islam and the word of pure faith and upon the religion of our Prophet Muhammad, peace and blessings be upon him, and the religion of our forefather Ibrahim, who was a Muslim and of true faith and was not of those who associate others with Allah. In the morning and in the evening, recite 100 times,
1: Subhanallahi wa bihamdih.
0: How perfect Allah is, and I praise Him. Recite 10 times a day.

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0: I seek forgiveness from Allah and repent to Him. In the morning and in the evening, recite 10 times.

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From Sydney's shores we share the way, with hope and peace for every day. 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
1: 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explicit in informing us the Divine Subhanahu Wa Ta'ala that the Divine Himself, if He were to hold the humanity accountable for their transgressions on earth, that He would leave living on earth rightfully no living creature. But He, subhanahu wa ta'ala, postpones and defers and delays the punishment and justice and gives a chance and gives a respite to us all the time until the ultimate appointed time would come when the world will be no more as we know it and everyone will be held to account. And therefore Allah says in the Quran somewhere else also أحسن كما أحسن الله إليك سورة القصص I believe وأحسن كما أحسن الله إليك and be benevolent and magnanimous as Allah has been benevolent to you practice إحسان as Allah has shown to you in your life and to all of you mankind, even the kafir. in your lives. He has shown ihsan to you. And ihsan is, you know, is not only justice, it's beyond justice. It's to be benevolent. It's not only to forgive, but to give in an excellent, beautiful way. And to behave in our lives under all circumstances in the most excellent possible of good ways. In not only in ways, but in good ways. We choose the best and most excellent way to behave. And that's ihsan, practically expressed. يَرْحَمُوا مَنْ فِي الْأَرْضِ يَرْحَمُوا فِي السَّمَاءِ. Since also rahmah, loving mercy, is either a fruit of forgiveness, or forgiveness is the fruit of rahmah, is the fruit of being lovingly merciful, or mercifully loving, rahim. And Allah subhanahu wa ta'ala, Rasulullah sallallahu alayhi wa sallam says, show rahmah, be mercifully loving to those on earth, humans and animals and birds and fish and everything and everyone, especially your fellow Muslim. Allah subhanahu wa ta'ala will be lovingly merciful to you. Allah is in the heavens. Subhanahu wa ta'ala. All of that, of course, so wonderfully, so beautifully, so powerfully exhorts us to express in general all the possible characteristics, not only of virtues, of goodness, and of kindness, and of ihsan, of which is al-maghfirah. Al-maghfirah in the Arabic language, the verb ghafara, from which the word maghfirah comes, means to cover something, to conceal something, to protect something from being exposed. That's literally what ghafara is. And then it means to forgive. Literally, it means to conceal something, to cover something, not to allow it to be exposed. So when someone forgives someone, when Allah Azza wa Jalla forgives us, means he conceals our faults. He covers for us. He doesn't expose us in dunya or in akhirah or in the hereafter. He covers us with his maghfirah from the consequences of our sins that will lead to Jahannam and the fire of Jahannam. He covers us against that. That's ghafara. That's why al-mighfar in the Arabic language is the helmet that covers your head, that protects your head when you were in battles or you were in driving on a motorcycle. Or that's a mighfar from ghafara also. And afa ya'fu, afa, and the master al-afu, al-afu, pardon me, al-afu anni, al-afu is literally means to erase, to efface, to remove. When the wind blows on the desert sand, and there are footprints on the sand, then the wind comes and removes all that, those prints. You don't see them anymore. عَفَتِ الرِّيحُ عَنِ الْأَثَرِ. عَفَت. عَفَ means to pardon, literally also. But literally, etymologically, is to remove, to make it disappear. Allah subhanahu wa ta'ala ya'fu anna. Not only he foregoes or he covers, but he removes. Afu is to remove the consequences, the athar, the consequences of the sins, for example, through transgression or through oppression or through other improprieties and vices. Allah Azza wa Jalla remove the effects of those in our lives by His grace, and in Akhirah, and on the day of the judgment. What a beautiful, powerful meaning in the word itself. Afa ya'fu. And we have also safaha. Wal ya'fu wal yasfahu. Wal yasfahu. The ayah we read yesterday early on. And that safaha. Safaha has been the word in it of safah. Safah. And what is safha? No one knows safha. A page, something external, a surface. So safaha, in the sense we're talking about figuratively, the safha of the face. You know, the safha of your face, the side of your face. And when you do safha, like you turn it away from the harm. You don't look at it. You turn away your safha, your face away. In other words, I didn't see it. Versus you look at the individual and you argue and you for rightly or wrongly. تدير صفحة وجهك عنه. When you turn the side of your face away from him, in the sense here of the sign that I'm not going to go there, you know, in a battle with you, in a challenging come and go with you, in arguing, in proving, in making you responsible, in holding you to account for the harm you have inflicted, for example, on me. تصفحوا عنه فصح الصفحة الجميل, says Allah subhanahu wa ta'ala in the Quran. فصح الصفحة 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Do صفح, such صفح that is beautiful. إصح صفحة الجميلة. And there is also سمح. سمح السماح. اسمح لي. Mean also loosely translated, forgive me. But samaha and asmaha, it means also actually to be very generous. Yes, to be very kind and very benevolent. Min jada, yani samaha, asmaha, yani jada. And adhar al karam, wal jood. And also, so jada, samaha, means to be generous. And it means also asmaha, yusmahu, from shay'un samh, something or someone who is easy, sahl, easy, not complicated. That's why we say al-Islam samh, al-Sharia samha. Islam is samh and Sharia is samha, because it is simple, it is easy. Samha. And a person who is samh, who is easygoing, for example, in the way he or she does business, he is not too demanding, is easy. If there is a debt, is easy on it, is samh and generous and light going. And it means also forgive, i.e. be light, be easy. إِسْمَحُوا يَسْمَحِ اللَّهُ لَكُمْ is also the hadith. إِسْمَحُوا يَسْمَحِ اللَّهُ لَكُمْ, which means forgive, Allah will forgive you, but with this word, إِسْمَح, be generous, be easy, be not complicated. Don't escalate, don't complicate. Isma. Wahakama. Still on the virtues and the reasons why we need to learn to forgive.
2: I will be try to be almost summarizing what could be covered in more than the 2 hours we have, or an hour and 40 minutes we have today, but hopefully mentioning everything that is important and needed, inshallah. What the Imam Abu Dawood and Imam Tirmidhi and others have related, that Rasulullah sallallahu alayhi wa sallam, in his time, a man came to him, جَاءَ رَجُلٌ إِلَىٰ رَسُولِ اللَّهِ صَلَّى اللَّهُ تَعَالَىٰ عَلَيْهِ وَسَلَّمْ. Very practical question. And then he said, يَا رَسُولَ اللَّهِ كَمْ أَعْفُ عَنِ الْخَادِمِ. He says, O Messenger of Allah, how often should I pardon or should I forgive my servant? Servant disobeying, making a mistake here and a mistake there, and being perhaps careless, and being, how often, in other words, you have exhorted us, and Allah exhorts us to be forgiven and pardon, even our servants and the slaves in those days, etc. How often do I forgive? How often do I keep forgiving? And Rasulullah didn't respond. He said it the second time. Rasulullah was still quiet. And he said it the third time. And upon the third time, he said, Sallallahu alayhi wa alihi wa sahbihi wa sallam, اعفو عنه كل يوم 70 مرة. يا رسول الله. And of course, he said, forgive him every day 70 times. 70 times, sometimes in the Arabic language, figuratively speaking, meaning very many, a large number. Virtue in general, and forgiveness and pardon and foregoing, etc., are virtues. And virtue, as we know, may Allah always remind us by His grace, is an uphill battle against the drives of our nufus, the drives of the self. Virtue is an uphill battle against the drives of the nafs. To err, as it is said, is human, and to forgive is divine. Khasatan, especially when we show pardon and forgiveness, when we are able to administer justice, when we are able to administer harm to those who harmed us, and to refrain from punishing them, from externalizing the internal energy of the drive for justice. And sometimes those of us who have the drive of rancor and grudge. I think we need to forgive to preserve our sense of justice. We need to forgive. We need. It's not we need, in other words, just common parlance. I mean, we need. My heart, my soul, it's an element that is necessary in my life. I need to forgive. Why? To preserve my sense of justice. Because if I live only by justice, I will one day or the other, and perhaps after that for a long time, I will penetrate and violate the sanctity of justice itself. If I'm only just and I don't protect my sense of justice with the buffer zone of let go, of forgiveness, of pardon, if I don't have that buffer zone, my sense of justice will erode. Our commitment for justice would be in danger. And Ihsan, as you know, in general, Ihsan is that buffer zone to preserve justice. Ihsan in general, benevolence and magnanimity in general, Ihsan is a buffer zone. Hima Allah. That Hima must be protected. The Hima of justice is Ihsan. And if I don't practice Ihsan in my life, I will violate my, if I had, commitment of justice. And justice is obligatory. Justice is not only recommended. Justice is not mustahab. Justice is wajib. لَإِنْ بَسَطْتَ إِلَيَّ يَدَكْ لِتَقْتُلَنِي. The early genesis of mankind and the early history of mankind and the early progenitors of mankind, the children of Sayyidina wa Mawlana Adam ala Rasulina wa alayhi salatu wassalam. You all know the story of the two sons of Adam, Qabil wa Habil. And again, time will not permit to elaborate on the story. But you know, from the part of one son, one brother, there was hasad. There was hasad, internal, what I call violent envy. In religious matters, this was in religious matters, in the taqarrub ila Allah Azza wa Jal. قَرَّبَ قُرْبَانًا فَتُقُبِّلَ مِنْهِ وَالْآخِرُ قَرَّبَ قُرْبَانًا فَلِمْ يَتَقَبَّلْ مِنْهِ. These are matters of spirituality and religiosity. From one Allah accepted, from the other one Allah did not accept. And why? I hate you. I ought to be the preferred child, the preferred son, the preferred nation, the preferred community, the preferred masjid, the preferred, etc. And so I will kill you. Here is this radiant, clearly blatant injustice. And of course, most of us, when we do injustice, we have our ways to justify that. We have our ways to reason that. We have our ways to argue that. And he did. But it remains that he was the wrongdoer. And he threatened to kill him. And then the response from the other brother, the other son, which gives us, subhanAllah, perhaps an insight into why Allah did not accept from that one and accepted from this one, because of what's inside that one. And what's inside the good one is said here in this indirect way by his response to his brother, by saying, لَإِنْ بَسَطْتَ إِلَيَّ يَدَكَ لِتَقْتُلَنِي مَا أَنَا بِبَاسِطٍ يَدِيَ إِلَيْكَ لِأَقْتُلَكَ إِنِّي أخاف الله بالعالمين. If you extend your hand to kill me, I will not extend mine to kill you. I fear Allah. That's the condition that perhaps, or the reason why Allah accepted from him and did not accept from the other, because Allah knows what the other one harbors of qualities or ill qualities in his heart, though they were not expressed, but they came out when Allah said, when Allah accepted from this one and did not accept from that one. The point is, to forgive and to pardon. And then, the history of mankind is filled with beautiful examples of our early Muslim ancestors, whenever they were be and wherever they were be, whenever they were or wherever they were. And here the early children of Sayyidina Adam. So, what is more than this? SubhanAllah. Rasulullah sallallahu ta'ala alayhi wa sallam, despite what the Meccans did for how many years until the conquest of Mecca? Probably took 17 years or so of incessant ongoing attacks and onslaughts and injury and harm and torture and

not conquered, but we pass forward. What did he say to some of the worst enemies and who were chiefs of the campaigns of torture and killings, etc., etc.? Because it was not for resources, it was not for power, it was not for territory, it was not for fame, it was not for race. It was not for status, it was not for privilege, it was not for wealth and power. It was for everyone to have a chance to live a life under the shade of the refreshing coolness of servitude only to the divine. La ilaha illallah. Muhammadur Rasulullah. And then, because of that, he said to them, اذهبوا أنتم الطلقاء. Go, all of you are free. No court martial. Mankind, besides this and the likes of the students of Sayyidina Rasulullah, has never, until now, done anything like that or close to that. The man whose son was killed voluntarily by someone else in the time of Rasulullah sallallahu alaihi wasallam. And the father and his clan caught the murderer and held him, tied him, and were dragging him by the rope to Rasulullah sallallahu alaihi wasallam. And they said, Ya Rasulullah, this one has killed our son. And it was fact. It is said that this is an authentic text, and Rasulullah looks at that. And he is Rasulullah. Something must have happened, something he knows. But the man committed the murder. And they were Muslim. Rasulullah told him, "Ufu anhu, ufu anhu, pardon him." In other words, don't kill him. That's the intent. Meaning by that, pardon him, i.e., the qasas, don't apply the qasas. The man in emotions, son, he took, dragged again the criminal, and he went going. And as he went, he says, he went going. And then the companions were around, they went around to him, said, did you hear Rasulullah? He said to you again, pardon him. No, not that. He didn't. And then when he continues, and he continued after the third time, then Rasulullah said, إِذَنْ إِنَّكَ مِثْلُهُ. Ya Latif. Ajib. إِذَنْ إِنَّكَ مِثْلُهُ. When he took him after the third, and that was generally the right of the aggrieved to do qasas. In this case, sallallahu alaihi wasallam said, "Urfu anna," teaching us something about the buffer zone for justice, ihsan. And then when he said, "Innaka idhan mithlu," which means, then you are just like him, i.e. the killer. And then he continued that he didn't hear that. And then the companions came and said to him, didn't you hear what he said? He said, إِذَنْ إِنَّكَ مِثْلُهُ. He said that. And he came back, Ya Rasulullah, I thought to Allah.

0: Ya Resulullah, I forgive him. 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SubhanAllah, it is said, Al-Afu Rafu Al-Khawfi, Rafu Qayd Al-Khawfi, عن المسيء رفع قيد الخوف عن المسيء is the removal of the chain of fear from the mind or the heart of the culprit. رفع قيد الخوف عن المسيء العفو. Remember, I said to erase, to remove the athar, the effects. So al-afu is to remove the shackle of fear from the heart of the victimizer, the culprit. SubhanAllah. And also that is taban at-tajawuz 'inda al-qudra. At-tajawuz 'inda al-qudra. That we forego when we are able and powerful to administer justice and punishment. When Rasulullah sallallahu ta'ala alayhi wa alihi wa sahbihi wa sallam was asked, مَا فَوَاضِلُ الْأَعْمَالِ Ya Rasulullah, tell us about the many virtues, the most virtuous of deeds. As Imam Ahmad and others related, he said, and many of you know this powerful and beautiful hadith, we know it, but how often do we remember these great values? How, if at all, much have we internalized of those and have them ready when the circumstances occur to be applied? Should be always ready with those values that I have to be applied and the circumstance that warrants this or that value to be applied when we internalize. He replied, sallallahu alayhi wa sallam, أَن تُعْطِيَ مَنْ حَرَمَكَ. As you know, his فَوَاضِبُ الْأَعْمَالِ, the most beautiful virtuous of deeds, is when you give those who deprive you. Not you give to those who give you, to be kind to those who are kind to you, that's normal standard of akhlaq. But to give those who deprive you, la ilaha illallah, to give those who deprive you, in modern times. In modern times. وَتَصِلَ مَنْ قَطَعَكَ And that you connect the ties of kinship with those who sever their ties with you. This is too much, isn't it? هذا ديننا هذا ربنا هذا رسولنا هذا شرعنا. This is our faith. This is our way of life. This is our Lord. This is our Nabi. This is our law. It's the law. Ian, a law of recommendation. Thirdly, وَأَن تَعْفُوَ عَمَّنْ ظَلَمَكَ And that you pardon those who do injustice to you. ظُلْم Those who do injustice to you, those who violate your personal right, honor, dignity, nobility, sharaf, beauty, husn, which all Allah loves.
1: is to be this way.
0: On the day of judgment, it is said in Hadith Qudsi that Allah says to the perhaps the Malaika, أَسْنِحُوا لِعَبْدِي كَإِسْمَاحِهِ إِلَىٰ عِبَادِي أَسْنِحُوا لِعَبْدِي كَإِسْمَاحِهِ إِلَىٰ عِبَادِي أَسْمِحُوا سَامِحُوا أَسْمِحُوا My servant, forgive my servant as he used to forgive my servants when he was on earth. Human being who forgives those who wrong him in life, on the day of judgment, Allah orders the Malaika to forgive him because he used to forgive servants of Allah, human beings, when he was living on earth. And he did many, and he did other violations of sins. But what he did of good, of forgiving others, was a shafi'a by Allah's grace for him or her on the day of judgment to be forgiven, not to be punished. Says Rasulullah sallallahu alayhi wa sallam, ما زاد الله عبدا بعفو إلا عزا ما زاد الله عبدا بعفو إلا عزا Allah subhanahu wa ta'ala only increases a servant of his, increases him or her in izz, in exaltation, in being granted higher levels of spiritual ranks and nearness to Allah through him or her forgiving others. The more they forgive, the more they forgive, the more Allah gives them izz. Izz, exaltation, untouchability at some level, azizun. Not easy to get to them, and not easy to get to them to hurt them. And give them also a feeling of izz, the feeling of izz inside, which is very strong positive energy. You don't feel humiliated and low. You feel aziz when you pardon and you forgive. The more you do that, the more Allah will grant you. So this is one of the means of tazkiyatun nafs, to clean the heart and to expand the heart by dhikr and so on and forgiving. You all know the famous hadith amongst many other hadith, Sayyidina Rasulullah sallallahu alayhi wa sallam, related by many ulama, I believe even in Bukhari and others. رحمه الله تعالى ليس الشديد بالسرعة إنما الشديد الذي يملك نفسه عند الغضب الشديد the strong wrestler the strong solid unbeatable wrestler He said, the shadid, shiddah, strength, power, solidity, firmness. He said, the shadid is not by the surah, the one who wrestles everyone down. World champion in wrestling. He said, that's not the shadid. He said, the shadid, he said to you and to me, women and man. The shadid is man yamliku 7. In the law, he said the shadid instead is the one who is in control of his own self under the powerful press of anger. He said that's the shadid, and to hold it and not externalize it. Under, it means under all conditions, legitimate or illegitimate conditions. Chol is born sometimes out of legitimate reasons and legitimate conditions, and many times it's born out of illegitimate, selfish, greedy, arrogant conditions. So Shadid, he said, sallallahu alayhi wa sallam, of us is the one who is in control of his nafs, of his drives, i.e. of his negative energies, when she or he is angry. He said, that is a shadid. SubhanAllah. For those who have iman and who follow Rasulullah sallallahu alayhi wa sallam, is teaching us, I think Allah, this, when applied, it leads to the resolution of so many conflicts in the streets, at home, in politics, in war. Lakin, to whom shall you recite your psalms, your zabur, ya Dawood? And we have a proverb that says, Limataki zabur ya Dawood. But the Psalms of David, Zabur of Dawood, to whom are you going to chant it? If those to whom you chant would not listen to you. So these things are taught to us. We listen to them, we hear them, but are we really hearing them? Examples of the lives of the ulama and the salihun and the righteous in expressing af and maghfira and safh and samh. In addition to what we said here, I thought I'd share some of those examples. Not all, some of them. One of the companions of Rasulullah sallallahu alayhi wa sallam, Mughira ibn Shu'bah, radiallahu anhu, said, a word of wisdom. إِذَا لَمْ تَغْضَبْ لَسَّ بِحَلِيمٍ. What does he mean? It didn't end here. This is the beginning of the text. The first part of the text is إِذَا لَمْ تَغْضَبْ لَسَّ بِحَلِيمٍ. Now it's the emphasis of the quality of حِلْم, of forbearance. So what is forbearance? What is حِلْم? He said, well, إِذَا لَمْ تَغْضَبْ لَسْتَ بِحَلِيمٍ. If you're not angry, if he never expressed anger, then you don't know what حِلْم is. Then you're not حَلِيمٍ. Because you don't know what حِلْم is. 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Because he continues to say, لِأَنَّ الْحَلِيمَ إِنَّمَا يُعْرَفُ عِنْدَ الْغَضَبِ. لِأَنَّ الْحَلِيمَ إِنَّمَا يُعْرَفُ عِنْدَ الْغَضَبِ. Because al-halim, the forbearing, is discovered when he is angry. Because if he unleashes his anger and externalizes it, that's not the halim. Al-Halim is the one who, when he, she is angry, they do not unleash their anger, and they respond with kindness. Not only sabr, they forego, and they express an air of ease, of de-escalation. instead of escalation and even justice alone. It is related by our ulama. Another beautiful example that Sayyidina Yahya alayhi salam ala Rasulina salatu was salam. Yahya, the Sayyidina Yahya, the Nabi of Allah Azza wa Jal, who was at the same time of Sayyidina Isa ala Rasulina alayhi salatu was salam. Yahya in English is John the Baptist alayhi salam. Allah. It is said that he said to Sayyidina Isa ala Rasulina alayhi salatu was salam, he said to him, Ya Ruh Allah, O Spirit of Allah, أخبرني بأشد شيء في الدارين. Tell me about the most stressful, the most weighing of things in this world and in the hereafter. He said, Allah, that is Sayyidina Isa, ala Rasulina wa alayhi salatu wa salam, he said, Ghadabullah. Allah's anger. Allah's anger. Ashaddu shay'in fi al-darain. The most momentous weighing and serious things, almost unbearable or unbearable, shadeed, too much to bear, strong, ghadabullah, Allah's anger. Qala Yahya, and then Sayyidina Yahya asks, Ya Ruhallah, Spirit of Allah, وَمَا يُنْجِينِي مِنْ غَضَبِ اللَّهِ, what will then save me from Allah's wrath, Allah's anger in dunya and in akhirah? He said, تَرْكُ الْغَضَبُ. He said, the only thing that will save you, save us from the ghadab of Allah, in this case, is تَرْكُ الْغَضَبُ, is to refrain from being angry, learn not to be angry, i.e. refrain from executing the demands of anger in your life, externalizing them, because that's what counts, externalizing them in ways that are improper or unjust, or unjustly and duly harmful. Tarkul ghadab. And he asked the question, Ya Ruhallah, mimma yabdul ghadab. In other words, what makes us angry? How does anger express itself? How does anger come to us? Why are we angry? Why do we express anger? Everybody has gotten angry and gets angry from sometimes or some too many times. Why? He said in this text, قَالَ بِالتَّعَزُّزْ وَالتَّكَبُّرْ وَمَحْقَرَةُ النَّاسِ. بِالتَّعَزُّزْ, what makes us prone targets for shaitan to be angry, is a ta'azzuz, power. Any type of power, ta'azzuz, untouchable. Through wealth, through other means of control, administrative, political, military, you name them, economic, financial, makes you as is, this fortress that no one can get to. Tazis is a very wise statement. Tazis is to strive to make myself as is. Tazaza. And takabbur, to be a person who has vanity and arrogance. Inside of me, I feel I am special. I am grand and grander than this and that, etc. But takabbur, takabbur, you know, in Arabic means I make myself great because I am not great. That's human being. I'm not kabir. The only kabir is Allah. That's why it's called takabbur. It's takabbur. You make yourself big. Ala wazni tafa'ala, takabbara. You make yourself big and great by this means and these means and these processes and by your entourage, by you do things and you plan and you design so that you look impenetrable, powerful. That's takabbur. Takabbur. Remember that. Takabbur. That's what makes us prone to anger. Because we are going to view everything else and everyone else from above. 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Unworthy, haqir, cheap, low. At whatever level, social, economic, racial, political, powerful, power, etc. Mahqarat nas. That's what contributes. He says in this way to anger. It is related that one of our early sages, an ulama, awliya, Imam Hatim al-Asam, rahimahullah ta'ala, was asked, أَيَحْلُمُ الرَّجُلُ عَنْ كُلِّ أَحَدٍ. Should a person, practice hilm, forbearance, vis-a-vis anyone and everyone? He said, قَالَ نَعَمْ إِلَّا عَنْ نَفْسِهِ. He said, yes, practice that vis-a-vis everyone except your own nafs, except your own self. Don't be halim on your nafs. Be halim on everyone else, but be a serious prosecutor for your nafs, against your nafs.

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So, and then we have three wise men here. The wise man who is narrating this story, and then the story has two wise men in dialogue. لِأَنَّهُ قَالَ حَكِيمٌ لِحَكِيمٍ آخَرٍ. 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End of quote. He says, if and when you are angry, this is Hakim speaking to another Hakim. If you are angry, and when you are angry, look at the sky above you and at the earth underneath you. And look with grandeur at their creator. And look with grandeur, عظم. Feel the عظم, feel the greatness of the creator of that sky, that heavens about you, and that earth underneath you. If you do, your anger will dissipate. I think many of us here want to know what this means. Okay, I looked at the sky, I looked at the end, and I'm still angry. عظم. He didn't say look at the sky. Yes, look and عظم خالقهما. Because he seems to have said it to a hakim, not to a lay person. And may we have a scintilla of hikmah. عظم خالقهما. Feel the grandeur and the greatness of the creator of these heavens, the power, i.e., anger comes from power. The power that the one who created this thing is. What can he do to you? And this earth on which you walk, look at it and what it has of resources, and it is still floating in space. These billions and trillions of tons. And the amazing cohesion, and the amazing order, the amazing will that appears in observing this, the will in the creator and its creator. How much power and will and knowledge does he have on you? And it also would mean he, by his power, he could send anything on you from above, and from underneath you he can make things swallow you. If you remember that, and he has power over you, then you are going to control your power over the victim of your anger. But when you see only yourself, the power that you have at the moment, in view of the anger that will unleash perhaps that power, and if you see only yourself and you don't see the power above you, in which you are a minuscule, infinitesimal, non-entity,
then you will not know deeply how to stop. So he said, Subhanallah, وَانْظُرْ إِلَى السَّمَاءِ فَوْقَكْ وَانْظُرْ إِلَى الْأَرْضِ تَحْتَكْ وَعَظِّمْ خَالِقَهُمَا. 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

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From Sydney's shores, we share the way with hope and peace for every day. The Voice of Islam Radio, Sydney. Faith.

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0: Is it you who creates it, or are we the creator?
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0: Then the angels will say, Peace for you, you are from the companions of the right.

0: But if he was of the deniers who were astray, then for him is accommodation of scalding water, and burning in hell fire. Indeed, this is the true certainty.
1: فَسَبِّحْ بِاسْمِ رَبِّكَ الْعَظِيمِ.
0: So exalt the name of your Lord, the Most Great.

0: 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A voice of faith, a voice of light, guiding hearts through day and night. From Sydney's shores we share the way, with hope and peace for every day. 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
2: In this series, Don't Miss Out, we're talking about times and places and situations which have been singled out by Allah subhanahu wa ta'ala, exalted is He and high is He in perfection, that have been singled out as being times and places and situations of particular virtue where there are particular good deeds that people often miss out on. We're talking about our daily routine. So in this episode, it's all about our daily routine. And again, I'm not aiming to cover every single time. I'm just looking at some things that people often miss out on and opportunities that are there every single day. You are just a collection of days. So when one day goes, a part of you goes with it. And so let's look at the times during the day of particular virtue, opportunities that are present in every single day. So I've tried to put it in some kind of chronological order. So we're going to start with the early morning. So what I want to focus on here is the night prayer and asking Allah's forgiveness in the early morning. The virtue of being from those people who pray at night, particularly the early morning, that is before Fajr, that time, the last third of the night. And of course, the night prayer itself as a prayer, it starts from the end of Isha, the time of Isha, right? The time when you finish praying Isha, and it extends all the way until the Adhan of Fajr. However, the best time is the time that was highlighted by the Prophet sallallahu alaihi wasallam. And that is the last third of the night, as we're going to hear. So first of all, in the hadith of Abi Umama radiallahu anhu, it was said, O Messenger of Allah, which dua is the most likely to be answered? The Prophet sallallahu alaihi wasallam said that within the last part of the night and at the end of the obligatory prayers. So notice he was asked, when is my dua most likely to be heard? Are you most likely to be answered? He said, within the last part of the night and after the obligatory prayers. Our Lord, blessed and exalted, descends to the lowest heaven in a way that befits His majesty and His supremacy, His highness and His glory. When there remains one third of the night, the last third of the night remains. And He says, who is supplicating to me so that I can answer him? And who is asking me so that I can give him? And who is seeking my forgiveness so that I can forgive him? In the hadith narrated by Imam Muslim in his Sahih. So really this is an absolutely amazing hadith. And when we bring these three ahadith together, what we see is we see the virtue of the night prayer. And really it's a time when so many people are unaware. And that's why the Prophet ﷺ, he said in part of a hadith, pray at night when people are sleeping. Because it's a time of ghafla. Most people are fast asleep, enjoying their sleep. And yet just a few people are standing up to take advantage of that opportunity and to make dua, to ask Allah for what they want, to ask Allah's forgiveness, performing the night prayer. And this together, you know, these actions, primarily through the prayer, because primarily a time for prayer, but even if a person were to use that time for within the prayer, of course, dua, and even, you know, upon finishing the prayer, and call upon Allah Azza wa Jal to ask Allah subhanahu wa ta'ala to forgive them, to ask Allah for whatever they want that is tayyib, that is good and pure from this world or the next, and Allah subhanahu wa ta'ala would give it to them, as Allah Azza wa Jal said, who is making a dua to me so I can answer them? Who is asking me so I can give them? Who is seeking my forgiveness so that I can forgive them? And that is a huge opportunity. Now I just thought it's worth talking about how to do that. How do we start? There's no doubt the winter is easier than the summer. There's no doubt about that. The winter tends to be longer nights and shorter days. And the summer tends to be shorter nights and longer days. So it definitely is easier in the winter time, but at the end of the day, it's possible at every time. The first thing is that if you're a person who struggles to get up, maybe even struggling to get up for Fajr, perhaps you could start by praying this prayer after Isha, before you go to bed. And that was some advice the Prophet ﷺ gave to more than one of the companions. He gave it to Abi Huraira radiallahu anhu and others, to pray the witr before sleeping. In the sense that a person, you know, if you're a person who might struggle to get up, don't be frightened to pray your prayer, you know, whether it be after Isha, just before you go to bed, before you go to sleep. The next thing you can do is that just try getting up for Fajr a little earlier. So instead of, you know, calculating the last third of the night to pray the whole third and saying that, for example, like the Prophet ﷺ used to do when he used to sleep for half of the night quite quickly after Isha, then he used to pray for one third of the night and then he used to sleep for one sixth of the night and just before Fajr. But that process takes time to achieve that kind of regularity for some people. Some people find it very easy. And I'm always amazed by the people who find it easy. It's something I personally find very, very difficult. But one of the things that you can do is that you can try just that 15 minutes, 20 minutes, half an hour. And you know, it's a beautiful thing that when you start taking advantage of that time and you do start praying that, you know, 15 minutes, 20 minutes, half an hour before Fajr, you're waking up a little bit early, you start feeling like it's not enough. Like, no, I've got to make it an hour. This is not, you know, this half an hour, I can't even finish anything. I feel like I'm only praying 2 raka'at or 4 raka'at. You know, you pray 2 by 2. Salatul layli wa nahar mathna mathna. The prayer of the night and the day is 2 by 2. Okama qala sallallahu alayhi wa sallam. So you're praying, you feel like, I've only done two and another two. It's not enough. I need to go. And like this, a person builds a habit. If you just wake up for Fajr at the same time you're waking up now and you stick to it, let's say, for example, you're waking up now at 3 a.m. for Fajr. And if you stick to that, Fajr will move, become 3:30, 3:45, 4 o'clock. But you will still be in the habit of waking up at that time. And so you get the advantage of that night prayer. And if the nights are really, really short wherever you are, then don't be frightened to take advantage of the time after Isha before you go to sleep. And make a start on that. Because this time of the night prayer and the early hours of the morning, and how many people spend it, you know, how many people spent it studying, sometimes for the dunya, watching things on TV, you know, maybe people suffer from insomnia, sleeplessness, tossing and turning in bed, and they could just be standing there asking Allah for forgiveness and Allah would forgive them. Asking Allah for the dunya and Allah would give it to them. Asking Allah subhanahu wa ta'ala to answer their supplications and to accept their prayers, and Allah subhanahu wa ta'ala would answer it and accept it. So it is a time that really, really we must take advantage of during the times of the day. And from the times that I would like to highlight to you during our times of the day is the time of the adhan. There is a statement of the Prophet sallallahu alayhi wa sallam. He said there are two things that are never refused. Or he said, rarely refused. That is the dua at the time of the adhan. How many times we hear the adhan and we're just talking over it? We, you know, we may be chatting to our friends over it. And the adhan goes by and we're still chatting to our friends. And, you know, okay, after a while we get up and decide, let's go to the masjid. Or maybe we're in the masjid, the adhan goes off and we're just, you know, getting on with our things. That's a time when dua is never or very rarely rejected. And I, subhanAllah, honestly can tell you that this is something that I have, along with what we're going to talk about next, and the time between the adhan and the iqama, it's something that whenever I can recall making dua at that time, I can barely recall a single time that dua was not accepted. SubhanAllah. And that's very different from other times. You know, you're thinking, making dua for something, the time that you make it at that time of the adhan, just after the adhan and just after, you know, between the adhan and the iqama, and subhanAllah, you find that you really feel that it's a time that is very rare that dua is not accepted. So it's such an important time for a person to take advantage of. And of course, the action to do there, of course, is repeating the adhan after the muadzin, sending the salawat upon the Prophet ﷺ in terms of asking Allah Azza wa Jal for him, al-maqam al-mahmud, the praiseworthy station, and then using that time to make dua. This brings us on to the topic of between the adhan and the iqama, which is specifically mentioned in the hadith of Anas ibn Malik, in which he said, dua is not rejected between the adhan and the iqama. The hadith narrated by Abi Dawood, that dua is not rejected between the adhan and the iqama. And there is something, wallah, until this day when I see it, I'm so shocked and surprised. It never ceases to surprise me. how many people have this innovative practice that when they finish the prayer, they always make dua. I mean, after they finish the prayer, immediately they give the salam and they start with their dua, sometimes congregational. And they miss the time, so they added the time when the Prophet ﷺ didn't used to make dua, because he used to do his adhkar, and they missed the time that the Prophet ﷺ said, لا يرد الدعاء. Dua is not rejected between the adhan and the iqamah. So they added a time the Prophet ﷺ didn't do. And they missed the time that is worth so much. And so honestly, don't miss this time between the adhan and the iqamah. And what does that mean also? Going to the masjid early. Going to the masjid early. And not that, no doubt that is for the men, and as for the ladies, for them, it's better for them. وَبُيُوتُهُنَّ خَيْرٌ لَهُنَّ It's better for them to pray at home. But that time between the adhan and the iqamah, it's usually a time when, you know, even when people are working in the offices, you see the adhan goes off, everyone keeps working, keeps working, keeps working. 10 minutes go, then maybe we'll think about getting up, shut down the computer, get up, make wudu, wander to the masjid, iqamah's going off, you know, just join the saf. That's in a good, you know, that's a good person. But how many people are missing out on that time between the adhan and the iqamah? Try to get to the masjid early and stand and make dua between the adhan and the iqamah, because this is a time that is a golden opportunity for your dua to be accepted. So again, we said actions include repeating after the muadhin, asking Allah Azza wa Jal for the Prophet sallallahu alayhi wa sallam al-wasila wal-fadila and al-maqam al-mahmud according to the well-known dua, and then making dua for the good of this world and the next, and asking Allah Azza wa Jal, because this is a time where your dua is rarely or never rejected. So don't be from those people who made a habit of something that the Prophet ﷺ didn't do and missed out on something that was the most valuable or among the most valuable of times that a person can take advantage of. While we're talking about the prayer, of course, to take advantage of it is the prayer itself. The closest that a person is to their Lord is when they're in prostration. How many times do we lose out on that prostration? Why? Because we prostrate, Subhana Rabbi al-A'la, Subhana Rabbi al-A'la, Subhana Rabbi al-A'la, Allahu Akbar, Rabbi ighfirli, Rabbi ighfirli, Allahu Akbar, Subhana Rabbi al-A'la. And it just becomes robotic. And there's no time to actually ask Allah, Rabbana atina fi dunya hasana, wa fil akhirati hasana, wa qina adab al-nar. One of the most popular, the du'as the Prophet ﷺ said, the most frequent du'as that the Prophet ﷺ said. From the most frequent that he said, Ya muqallib al-qulub, thabbit qalbi ala dinik. O turner of the hearts, make my heart firm upon your religion. Our Lord, give us good in this world and good in the next, and save us from the hellfire. These are the things the Prophet ﷺ said the most in his sujood. The closest you can be to your Lord is when you are in sajda, because this is the ultimate act of love and humility, which ibadah is based upon, worship is based upon love and humility. The ultimate act of love and humility you can do is to put the most honorable part of your body, which is your face and your head, and to put it on the floor out of love for Allah subhanahu wa ta'ala and humility before Him. And that's why you're the closest to Allah at that time. Don't miss out by just robotically, Subhana Rabbi al-A'la, Subhana Rabbi al-A'la, Subhana Rabbi al-A'la, quickly stand up and finish. Every sajda, take advantage of it. And we ask Allah Azza wa Jalla to make us from those people who do that. At the end of each prayer, Abi Umamata radiallahu anhu, he narrated, which dua is the most heard, i.e. the most answered. He said, within the last part of the night, and we discussed that, and after the obligatory prayers. The hadith of Mu'adh ibn Jabal radiallahu anhu, أن رسول الله صلى الله عليه وسلم أخذ بيده وقال, he took Mu'adh by the hand and he said, O Mu'adh, by Allah, I love you. By Allah, I love you. O Mu'adh, I love you. Wallahi, I love you. Wallahi, I love you. I advise you, O Mu'adh, do not leave at the end of every prayer without saying, O Allah, a'inni, help me to remember you, and help me to be grateful to you, and help me to worship you with excellence, or worship you in a good way. This hadith is just an example, but it's a really, really beautiful example. And look at the love the Prophet ﷺ had for Mu'adh, and he advised him, and he said to him, don't leave every prayer that you pray, don't leave that prayer without saying, O Allah, help me to remember you and show gratitude to you and to worship you in a good way, or to worship you with excellence. The question here is, when we say dubur kulli salah, when the Prophet said, or when we say dubur salat al maktubat, after the prayer or at the end of the prayer. This word dubur, it can mean after, and it can mean at the end, as in after, at the end, as in just before you finish the prayer inside of the tashahud, because we know the Prophet ﷺ said about the tashahud, which is the sitting in the prayer, where you're sitting at the end of the prayer before you give the salam. And we know the Prophet ﷺ said about it, that the person choose from dua the one that is the most beloved to them, the one that they like it the most. So it's a time for dua. It's a time a lot of people miss out on. So we can add it, not just the sajda, but also the tashahud. Just before you give the salam, just before you finish the prayer, don't lose out on that opportunity. Especially that hadith of Mu'adh. The question is it in the tashahud or is it afterwards? Shaykh ibn Taymiyyah rahimahullah ta'ala, he said, whatever has come to do with dua, it should be done before the salam. And whatever dhikr is mentioned as being at the end of the prayer, it should be done after the salah. And then he gave the evidence, فَإِذَا قَضَيْتُمُ الصَّلَاةَ فَاذْكُرُوا اللَّهَ قِيَامًا وَقُعُودًا وَعَلَى جُنُوبِكُمْ. When you've completed your prayer, then do the dhikr of Allah, standing and sitting and upon your side. So it's a beautiful quote. I really, really like the quote, because it shows that there are two times this word dubur as-salah is used. One is with regard to dua and one is with regard to dhikr. Whatever is with regard to dua, the time is فَلْيَتَخَيَّرْ مِنَ الدُّعَىٰ أَعْجَبَهُ إِلَيْهِ. Let him choose the dua that he likes the most, the tashahud time. And whatever is related to dhikr, then it is after the salam, after the salah. So dua before and dhikr after. And that's the sunnah of the Prophet ﷺ. And there we've got some times that we should definitely take advantage of with regard to our daily prayers. And that we talked about the prayer at night. We talked about the time between the adhan and the iqamah. We talked about the time that the adhan has been given, the time of the adhan, the iqamah. We talked about the time in sujood, in the tashahud, and right after the prayer has finished as it relates to dhikr. And from the evidence or from the examples of that is the hadith of the Prophet ﷺ, من قرأ آية الكرسي, whoever recites آيات الكرسي at the end of every prayer. Now it's آيات الكرسي, it's dua or dhikr? Dhikr, right? So it's after the salam. At the end of every prayer, which is obligatory, every obligatory prayer. Nothing will stop him from entering Jannah except death. While we're talking about the prayer, and still on the topic of the prayer, Fajr prayer in the congregation. And Jundub ibn Abdullah, he said, radiallahu an, qala Rasulullah sallallahu alayhi wa sallam, whoever prays the Fajr prayer, i.e. in the Jama'ah, this person is in Allah's care. In other words, when you're in someone's dhimmah, you're in their protection. They've given you a pledge of protection. You know, I'll look after you. You're in the dhimma of Allah. So don't let it be that Allah subhanahu wa ta'ala seeks you out because you broke His pledge. And Allah promised to protect someone and you hurt them, you harmed them. Don't let Allah azza wa jal seek you out. Because you know, if it was just an example that we understand. If you go to a town and the chief of the town says, you know, you're under my protection. Nobody touch him. And then someone comes and touches you. Oh, the chief of the town is gonna find that person and hunt them down. وَلِلَّهِ الْمَثَلُ الْأَعْلَى. To Allah belongs the highest example. For Allah sees everything and knows everything. And Allah only says, كُن فَيَكُون. Be and it is. So don't let anyone find that Allah subhanahu wa ta'ala seeks them out because they infringed the protection of Allah. And so Allah azza wa jal instantly, of course, who is able to do all things, finds that person, i.e. Takes that person and throws them into the fire of Jahannam because they broke that sanctity of that pledge that Allah subhanahu wa ta'ala promised to protect, that offer of protection. And then Allah subhanahu wa ta'ala takes the perpetrator and throws them into the fire of Jahannam. But the point here is that praying Fajr in the Jama'ah, by praying that Fajr in the Jama'ah at that time, and later on we talk about places of virtue, we have to talk about the masjid of course, but just generally that Fajr time. And Allah Azza wa Jal said, أَقِمِ الصَّلَاةَ لِدُلُوكِ الشَّمْسِ إِلَى غَسَقِ اللَّيْلِ وَقُرْآنَ الْفَجْرِ إِنَّ قُرْآنَ الْفَجْرِ كَانَ مَشْهُودًا. Perform the prayer from دُلُوكِ الشَّمْسِ, when the sun is in the middle of the sky at the time of Dhuhr, until غَسَقِ اللَّيْلِ, until the night time when the Isha time comes, i.e. the prayer which is Dhuhr, Asr, Maghrib, and Isha, وَقُرْآنَ الْفَجْرِ, and the Fajr prayer. the recitation at Fajr. The recitation at Fajr is something witnessed. Some of the scholars of Islam, they mentioned that with regard to this, that the descent of Allah subhanahu wa ta'ala to the lowest heaven in a way that befits His majesty is extended to the time of the Fajr prayer. And some of them mention this, that it's extended to the time of the Fajr prayer, and that the Fajr prayer is witnessed by the angels, the two groups of angels which change over in the day and the night, and that it is witnessed by Allah Azza wa Jalla at the time of the descent, the divine descent, which is befitting to Allah's majesty. So that is something that, you know, to bear in mind, this time of Fajr and being in the Jama'ah at that time, when the angels of the morning and the angels of the night time, they swap their roles, and the angels of the morning, they take over from the angels of the night time. And at that time, you want, when your deeds are taken up to Allah, to be someone who is praying in the Fajr in the congregation. And likewise, the time after Fajr, the time for doing your Adhkar after Fajr, Adhkar Sabah, the time of remembering Allah in the morning. Whoever says in the morning, i.e. at the time of just after Fajr, before sunrise, between Fajr and sunrise, whoever says at that time, Sabah, between Fajr and sunrise, and in the Masa time, that is after Maghrib, and some of the scholars said after Asr, the person says Subhanallah wa bihamdihi 100 times. Now be careful here, we don't put numbers on things unless they're found in the hadith. We don't go adding our own numbers, say this 50 times, say this 60 times, say this 27 times. Only what's in the hadith. In this hadith specifically, mi'ata marra, 100 times. No one will come yawm al-qiyamah with anything better than they came with, except someone who said the same or someone who said it more. It's just such a reminder that such small words, subhanallah wa bihamdi, subhanallah wa azim, 100 times, and you are going to find yourself among the best of the people yawm al-qiyamah. When to do it? After Fajr, after Maghrib. And some of the scholars said after Asr, yani, or after Asr. Subhanallah, what an advantage to take. And not only that, the hadith of Anas ibn Malik radiallahu anhu, that he said, the Messenger of Allah sallallahu alayhi wa sallam, he said, whoever prays the Fajr prayer, al-Ghadat, and in Fajr, in the Jama'ah, then sits in his place, remembering Allah until the sun rises. And when we say the sun rises, that is 15 minutes after the time of shuruq, not shuruq time, 15 minutes after shuruq, because it has to rise, qayda rumh, it has to rise to the height of a spear. So the shuruq time is the first sunrise, it's got to get to the height of a spear. So roughly 15 minutes after sunrise, they remain remembering Allah, not talking to their friends, just remembering Allah for that time. Their reward is like the reward of one Hajj and one Umrah. The Prophet said, completely. A complete Hajj and Umrah. For sitting in the masjid from Fajr until sunrise, i.e. 15 minutes after Shuruq, and praying what? 2 rak'at. And that's the evidence you have to stay for 15 minutes, because you can't pray until the sun has risen. Qayda rumh, it has risen to the height of a spear. So you sit after Fajr in your place, remembering Allah. The sun rises. 15 minutes after Shuruq, you pray 2 rak'at. It's the beginning of Duha prayer. We can talk about that later, inshallah. You have the reward of Hajj and Umrah. Complete. Huge reward from Allah subhanahu wa ta'ala for such a small amount of time and such a small action. That's what Allah made easy for me to mention this episode, and Allah knows best. Wa salatu wa salam ala nabiyyina Muhammad wa ala alihi wa sahbihi ajma'in.

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A voice of faith, a voice of light, guiding hearts through day and night. From Sydney's shores we share the way, with hope and peace for every day. The Voice of Islam Radio, Sydney. Faith.

0: be benevolent and magnanimous as Allah has been benevolent to you. Practice ihsan as Allah has shown to you in your lives and to all of you mankind, even the kafir in your lives, has shown ihsan to you. And ihsan, as you know, is not only justice, is beyond justice, is to be benevolent, is not only to forgive, but to give in an excellent, beautiful way, and to behave in our lives under all circumstances in the most excellent possible of good ways. Not only in ways, but in good ways, which choose the best and most excellent way to behave. And that's ihsan, practically expressed. يَرْحَمُوا مَنْ فِي الْأَرْضِ يَرْحَمُكُمْ فِي السَّمَاءِ. 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And Allah subhanahu wa ta'ala, Rasulullah sallallahu alayhi wa sallam says, show rahmah, be mercifully loving to those on earth, those on earth, humans and animals and birds and fish and everything and everyone, especially your fellow Muslim. Allah subhanahu wa ta'ala will be lovingly merciful to you. Allah is in the heavens. Subhanahu wa ta'ala. All of that, of course, so wonderfully, so beautifully, so powerfully exhorts us to express in general all the possible characteristics, not only of virtues, of goodness and of kindness and of ihsan, of which is al-maghfirah. And ghafara in the Arabic language, the verb ghafara, from which the word maghfirah comes, means to cover something, to conceal something, to protect something from being exposed. That's literally what ghafara is. And then it means to forgive. Literally, it means to conceal something, to cover something, not to allow it to be exposed. So when someone forgives someone, when Allah Azza wa Jalla forgives us, means he conceals our faults. He covers for us. He doesn't expose us in dunya or in akhir, or in the hereafter. He covers us with his maghfirah from the consequences of our sins that we lead to Jahannam and the fire of Jahannam. He covers us against that. That's ghafara. That's why al-mighfar in the Arabic language is the helmet that covers your head, that protects your head when you were in battles or you were in driving a motorcycle. Or that's al-mighfar from ghafar also. And afa ya'fu, afa, and the master al-afu, Al-afu, pardon me. Al-afu, afu anni. Al-afu is literally means to erase, to efface, to remove. When the wind blows on the desert sand, and there are footprints on the sand, then the wind comes and removes all that. Those prints, you don't see them anymore. عافت الريح عن الأثر. عافت. عافة means to pardon, literally also. But literally, etymologically, is to remove, to make it disappear. Allah subhanahu wa ta'ala يعفو عنا. Not only he foregoes or he covers, but he removes. عفو. is to remove the consequences, the athar, the consequences of the sins, for example, through transgression or through oppression or through other improprieties and vices. Allah Azza wa Jalla remove the effects of those in our lives by His grace and in Akhirah and on the day of the judgment. What a beautiful, powerful meaning in the word itself. Afa ya'fu. And we have also safaha. Wal ya'fu wal yasfahu. Wal yasfahu, the ayah we read yesterday early on. And that safaha. Safaha has been the word in it of safah. Safah. And what is safha? You all know safha. A page. A page, something external. A surface. So, safaha, in a sense, we're talking about figuratively the safha of the face. You know, the safha of your face, the side of your face. And when you do safha, like you turn it away from the harm. You don't look at it. You turn away your safha, your face away. In other words, I didn't see it. I didn't see it. Versus you look at the individual and you argue and you for rightly or wrongly, تُدِيرُ صَفْحَةَ وَجِّكَ عَنْهُ. When you turn the side of your face away from him, in the sense here of the sign that I'm not going to go, you know, in a battle with you, in a challenging come and go with you, in arguing, in proving, in making you responsible, in holding you to account for the harm you have inflicted, for example, on me. تَصْفَحُ عَنْهُ تَصْفَحِ الصَّفْحَ الْجَمِيلِ, says Allah subhanahu wa ta'ala in the 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Being also loosely translated, forgive me. But samaha and asmaha, it means also actually to be very generous. Yes, to be very kind and very benevolent. Min jada, yani samaha, asmaha, yani jada. Jada. And adhar al karam, wal jood. And also, so jada samha means to be generous, and it means also asmaha yusmahu from shayun samh, something or someone who is easy, sahl, easy, not complicated. That's why we say al Islam samh, al Sharia samha. Islam is samh and Sharia is samha, because it is simple, it is easy. Samha. And a person who is samh, who is easygoing, for example, in the way he or she does business, he does not, he's not too demanding, he's easy. If there is a debt, he's easy on it, is samh and generous and light-going. And it means also forgive, i.e. be light, be easy. إِسْمَحُوا يَسْمَحِ اللَّهُ لَكُمْ is also the hadith. إِسْمَحُوا يَسْمَحِ اللَّهُ لَكُمْ, which means forgive, Allah will forgive you, but with this word, إِسْمَح, be generous, be easy, be not complicated. Don't escalate, don't complicate. اسمح. وهكذا. Still on the virtues and the reasons why we need to learn to forgive. I will be almost summarizing what could be covered in more than the 2 hours we have, or an hour and 40 minutes we have today, but hopefully mentioning everything that is important and needed, inshallah. What the Imam Abu Dawood and the Imam Tirmidhi and others have related, that Rasulullah sallallahu alayhi wa sallam, in his time, a man came to him. جَاءَ رَجُلٌ إِلَىٰ رَسُولِ اللَّهِ صَلَّى اللَّهُ تَعَالَىٰ عَلَيْهِ وَسَلَّمْ. Very practical question. And then he said, يَا رَسُولَ اللَّهِ كَمْ أَعْفُ عَنِ الْخَادِمِ. He says, O Messenger of Allah, how often should I pardon or should I forgive my servant? Servant disobeying, making a mistake here and a mistake there, and being perhaps careless, and being, how often? In other words, you have exhorted us, Allah exhorts us to be forgiven and pardoned, even our servants and the slaves in those days, etc. How often do I forgive? How often do I keep forgiving? And Rasulullah sallallahu alaihi wasallam didn't respond. He said it the second time. Rasulullah sallallahu alaihi wasallam was still quiet. And he said it a third time. And upon the third time, he said, sallallahu alaihi wa alihi wa sahbihi wa sallam, اعفو عنه كل يوم 70 مرة. يا رسول الله. And of course, he said, forgive him every day 70 times. 70 times, sometimes in the Arabic language, figuratively speaking, meaning very many, a large number. Virtue in general, and forgiveness and pardon and foregoing, etc., are virtues. And virtue, as we know, may Allah always remind us by His grace, is an uphill battle against the drives of our nufus, the drives of the self. Virtue is an uphill battle against the drives of the nafs. To err, as it is said, is human, and to forgive is divine. Khasatan, especially when we show pardon and forgiveness, when we are able to administer justice, when we are able to administer harm to those who harmed us, and to refrain from punishing them, from externalizing the internal energy of the drive for justice. And sometimes those of us who have the drive of rancor and grudge. I think we need to forgive to preserve our sense of justice. We need to forgive. We need. It's not we need, in other words, just common parlance. I mean, we need. My heart, my soul, it's an element that is necessary in my life. I need to forgive. Why? To preserve my sense of justice. Because if I live only by justice, I will one day or the other, and perhaps after that for a long time, I will penetrate and violate the sanctity of justice itself. If I'm only just and I don't protect my sense of justice with the buffer zone of let go, of forgiveness, of pardon, if I don't have that buffer zone, my sense of justice will erode. Our commitment for justice would be in danger. And ihsan, as you know, in general, ihsan is that buffer zone to preserve justice. Ihsan in general, benevolence and magnanimity in general, ihsan is a buffer zone. Hima Allah. That hima must be protected. The hima of justice is ihsan. And if I don't practice ihsan in my life, I will violate my, if I had, commitment of justice. And justice is obligatory. Justice is not only recommended. Justice is not mustahab. Justice is wajib. لَإِنْ بَسَطْتَ إِلَيَّ يَدَكَ لِتَقْتُلَنِي. The early genesis of mankind and the early history of mankind and the early progenitors of mankind, the children of Sayyidina wa Mawlana Adam ala Rasulina wa alayhi salatu wa salam. You all know the story of the two sons of Adam, Qabil wa Habil. And again, time will not permit to elaborate on the story. But you know, from the part of one son, one brother, there was hasad. There was hasad, internal, what I call violent envy. In religious matters, this was in religious matters, in the taqarrub ila Allah Azza wa Jal. Qarraba qurbanan fa taqabbala minhu, wa qala akharu qarraba qurbanan fa lam yataqabbal minhu. These are matters of spirituality and religiosity. From one Allah accepted, from the other one Allah did not accept. And why? I hate you. I ought to be the preferred child, the preferred son, the preferred nation, the preferred community, the preferred masjid, the preferred, etc. And so I will kill you. Here is this radiant, clearly blatant injustice. And of course, most of us, when we do injustice, we have our ways to justify that. We have our ways to reason that. We have our ways to argue that. And he did. But it remains that he was the wrongdoer, and he threatened to kill him. And then the response from the other brother, the other son, which gives us, subhanAllah, perhaps an insight into why Allah did not accept from that one and accepted from this one, because of what's inside
1: that one.
0: And what's inside the good one is said here in this indirect way by his response to his brother by saying, لَإِنْ بَسَطْتَ إِلَيَّ يَدَكَ لِتَقْتُلَنِي مَا أَنَا بِبَاسِطٍ يَدِيَ إِلَيْكَ لِأَقْتُلَكَ إِنِّي أَخَافُ اللَّهَ الْعَالَمِينَ. If you extend your hand to kill me, I will not extend mine to kill you. I fear Allah. That's the condition that perhaps, or the reason why Allah accepted from him and did not accept from the other, because Allah knows what the other one harbors of qualities or ill qualities in his heart, though they were not expressed. But they came out when Allah said, when Allah accepted from this one and did not accept from that one. The point is, to forgive and to pardon. And the history of mankind is filled with beautiful examples of our early Muslim ancestors, whenever they were be and wherever they were be, whenever they were or wherever they were. And here the early children of Sayyidina Adam. So, what is more than this? SubhanAllah. Rasulullah sallallahu ta'ala alayhi wa sallam, despite what the Meccans did for how many years until the conquest of Mecca? Probably took 17 years or so of incessant ongoing attacks and onslaughts and injury and harm and torture and violations of rights of individuals and of the communities, being so vociferously treacherous and cruel and rejecting the divine, etc., etc. At the end, when he, sallallahu alayhi wa sallam, opened Mecca, he said, opened what Mecca conquered, this is a word that the Islam, Fataha Mecca, was opened, not conquered. But we pass forward. What did he say to some of the worst enemies and who were chiefs of the campaigns of torture and killings, etc., etc.? Because it was not for resources, it was not for power, it was not for territory, it was not for fame, it was not for race. It was not for status, it was not for privilege, it was not for wealth and power. It was for everyone to have a chance to live a life under the shade of the refreshing coolness of servitude only to the divine. La ilaha illallah. Muhammadur Rasulullah. And then, because of that, he said to them, اذهبوا أنتم الطلقاء. Go, all of you are free. No court martial. Mankind, besides this and the likes of the students of Sayyidina Rasulullah, has never, until now, done anything like that, or close to that. The man whose son was killed voluntarily by someone else in the time of Rasulullah sallallahu alaihi wasallam, and the father and his clan caught the murderer and held him, tied him, and were dragging him or the robe to Rasulullah sallallahu alayhi wa sallam. And they said, Ya Rasulullah, this one has killed our son. And it was fact. It is said that this is an authentic text, and Rasulullah looks at that. And he is Rasulullah. Something must have happened, something he knows. But the man committed the murder. And they were Muslim. Rasulullah told him, "Ufu anhu." Pardon him. In other words, don't kill him. That's the intent. Meaning by that, pardon him, i.e., the qasas, don't apply the qasas. The man, in emotions, son, he took, dragged again the criminal, and he went. Going. And as he went, he says, he went going. And then the companions were around, they went around to him, said, did you hear Rasulullah? He said to you again, pardon him. No, not that. He didn't, and then when he continued after the third time, then Rasulullah said, إِذَنْ إِنَّكَ مِثْلُهُ Ya Latif. Ajib. إِذَنْ إِنَّكَ مِثْلُهُ When he took him after the third, and that was generally the right of the aggrieved to do qasas. In this case, Sallallahu Alaihi Wasallam said, اُعْفُ عَنَّ Teaching us something about the buffer zone for justice, ihsan. And then when he said, إِنَّكَ إِذَا مِثْلُ, which means, then you are just like him, i.e. the killer. And then he continued that he didn't hear that, and then the companions came and said to him, didn't you hear what he said? He said, إِذَا إِنَّكَ مِثْلُ. He said that. And he came back, Ya Rasulullah, afu ta'ala. Ya Rasulullah, I forgive him, I pardon him. SubhanAllah, it is said, Al-Afu. رفع الخوف أو رفع قيد الخوف عن المسيء رفع قيد الخوف عن المسيء is the removal of the chain of fear from the mind or the heart of the culprit. رفع قيد الخوف عن المسيء العفو. Remember, I said to erase, to remove the athar, the effects. So العفو is to remove the shackle of fear from the heart of the victimizer, the culprit. SubhanAllah. And also that is taban التجاوزوا عند القدرة. التجاوزوا عند القدرة. That we forego when we are able and powerful to administer justice and punishment. When Rasulullah sallallahu ta'ala alayhi wa alihi wa sahbihi wa sallam was asked, مَا فَوَاضِلُ الْأَعْمَالِ Ya Rasulullah, tell us about the many virtues, the most virtuous of deeds. As Imam Ahmad and others related, he said, and many of you know this powerful and beautiful hadith, we know it, but how often do we remember these great values? How, if at all, much have we internalized of those and have them ready when the circumstances occur to be applied? Should be always ready with those values that I have to be applied and the circumstance that warrants this or that value to be applied when we internalize. He replied, sallallahu alayhi wa sallam, and tu'tiya man haramak, as you know, his fadilul a'mal, of the most beautiful virtuous of deeds, is when you give those who deprive you. Not you give to those who give you. To be kind to those who are kind to you, that's normal standard of akhlaq. But to give those who deprive you, la ilaha illallah. To give those who deprive you, in modern times. In modern times. وَتَصِلَ مَنْ قَطَعَكَ And that you connect the ties of kinship with those who sever their ties with you. This is too much, isn't it? هذا ديننا هذا ربنا هذا رسولنا هذا شرعنا. This is our faith. This is our way of life. This is our Lord. This is our Nabi. This is our law. It's the law. Ian, a law of recommendation. Thirdly, وَأَنْ تَعْفُوَ عَنْ مَنْ ظَلَمَكَ, and that you pardon those who do injustice to you. ظُلْم, those who do injustice to you, those who violate your personal right, honor, dignity, nobility, sharaf, beauty, husn, which all Allah loves, is to be this way. On the Day of Judgment, it is said in Hadith Qudsi that Allah says to the, perhaps the Malaika, أَسْمِحُوا لِعَبْدِي كَإِسْمَاحِهِ إِلَىٰ عِبَادِي أَسْمِحُوا لِعَبْدِي كَإِسْمَاحِهِ إِلَىٰ عِبَادِي أَسْمِحُوا سَامِحُوا أَسْمِحُوا My servant, forgive my servant as he used to forgive my servants when he was on earth. A human being who forgives those who wrong him in life, on the Day of Judgment, Allah orders the Malaika to forgive him because he used to forgive servants of Allah, human beings, when he was living on earth. And he did other violations of sins. But what he did of good, of forgiving others, was a shafi'ah by Allah's grace for him or her on the Day of Judgment to be forgiven, not to be punished.

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The more they forgive, the more they forgive, the more Allah gives them izz. Izz, exaltation, untouchability at some level, azizun, not easy to get to them, and not easy to get to them, to hurt them. And give them also a feeling of izz, the feeling of izz inside, which is very strong positive energy. You don't feel humiliated and low. You feel aziz when you pardon and you forgive. The more you do that, the more Allah will grant you. So this is one of the means of tazkiyatun nafs, is to clean the heart and to expand the heart by dhikr and so on, and forgiving. You all know the famous hadith, amongst many other hadith, Sayyidina Rasulullah sallallahu alayhi wa sallam, related by many ulama, I believe even in Bukhari and others. Rahimahullah ta'ala, laysa ash-shadidu bi-sur'ah, innama ash-shadidu alladhi yamliku nafsahu 'inda al-ghadab. Shadid, the strong wrestler, the strong, solid, unbeatable wrestler, he said, the shadid, shidda, strength, power, solidity, firmness, he said, the shadid is not by the surah, the one who wrestles everyone down. World champion in wrestling. He said, that's not the shadid. He said, the shadid, he said to you and to me, women and man, the shadid is man yamliku nafsahu 'inda al-ghadab. He said, the shadid instead is the one who is in control of his own self under the powerful press of anger. He said, that's the shadid, and to hold it and not externalize it under, it means under all conditions, legitimate or illegitimate conditions. Ghadab is born sometimes out of legitimate reasons and legitimate conditions, and many times it's born out of illegitimate, selfish, greedy, arrogant conditions. Shadid, he said, sallallahu alayhi wa sallam, of us is the one who is in control of his nafs, of his drives, i.e. of his negative energies, when she or he is angry. He said, that is a shadid. Subhanallah. For those who have iman and who follow Rasulullah sallallahu alayhi wa sallam, is teaching us great thing in life. This, when applied, it leads to the resolution of so many conflicts in the streets, at home, in politics, in war. Lacking, to whom shall you recite
your psalms, your Zabur, Ya Dawood. And we have a proverb that says, لما تحكي زبور يا داود. But the Psalms of David, Zabur of Dawood, to whom are you going to chant it? If those to whom you chant would not listen to you. So these things are taught to us. We listen to them, we hear them, but are we really hearing them? Examples of the lives of the ulama and the salihun and the righteous in expressing af and maghfira and sabh. In addition to what we said here, I thought I'd share some of those excerpts. Not all, some of them. One of the companions of Rasulullah sallallahu alayhi wa sallam, al-Mughira, al-Shu'bah, radiallahu anhu, said, a word of wisdom, إِذَا لَمْ تَغْضَبْ لَسْتَ بِحَلِيمٍ. What does he mean? It didn't end here, this is the beginning of the text. The first part of the text is إِذَا لَمْ تَغْضَبْ لَسْتَ بِحَنِيمٍ. Now it's the emphasis of the quality of حِلْم, of forbearance. So what is forbearance? 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He said, well, إِذَا لَمْ تَغْضَبْ لَسْتَ بِحَنِيمٍ. If you're not angry, if you never expressed anger, then you don't know what Hilm is, then you're not Halim. Because you don't know what Hilm is, i.e. and when Hilm comes to be applied. Because he continues to say, لِأَنَّ الْحَلِيمَ إِنَّمَا يُعْرَفُ عِنْدَ الْغَضَبِ. لِأَنَّ الْحَلِيمَ إِنَّمَا يُعْرَفُ عِنْدَ الْغَضَبِ. Because الْحَلِيمَ, the forbearing, is discovered when he is angry. Because if he unleashes his anger and externalizes it, that's not a halim. Al halim is the one who, when he, she is angry, they do not unleash their anger and they respond with kindness. Not only sabr, they forego and they express an air of ease, of de-escalation, instead of escalation and even justice alone. It is related by our ulama. Another beautiful example that Sayyidina Yahya alayhi salam, ala Rasulina salatu wa salam, Yahya, the Sayyidina Yahya, the Nabi of Allah Azza wa Jal, who was at the same time of Sayyidina Isa. Ala Rasulina alayhi salatu wasalam. Yahya in English is John the Baptist alayhi salam Allah. It is said that he said to Sayyidina Isa ala Rasulina alayhi salatu wasalam, he said to him, Ya Ruh Allah, O Spirit of Allah, أخبرني بأشد شيء في الدارين. Tell me about the most stressful, the most weighing of things in this world and in the hereafter. He said, Allah, that is Sayyidina Isa,
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Allah's anger. Allah's anger. أشد شيء في الدارين.

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He said, تَرْكُ الْغَضَبِ, he said, the only thing that will save you, save us from the ghadab of Allah, in this case, is tarkul ghadab, is to refrain from being angry, learn not to be angry, i.e. refrain from executing the demands of anger in your life, externalizing them, because that's what counts. Externalizing them in ways that are improper or unjust, or unjustly and duly harmful. Tarkul ghadab. And he asked the question, Ya Ruhallah, mimma yabdul ghadab? In other words, what makes us angry? How does anger express itself? How does anger come to us? Why are we angry? Why do we express anger? Everybody has gotten angry and gets angry from sometimes or some too many times. Why? He said in this text, قَالَ بِالتَّعَزُّزِ وَالتَّكَبُّرِ وَمَحْقَرَةُ النَّاسِ. بِالتَّعَزُّزِ, what makes us prone targets for shaitan to be angry, is it تَعَزُّز, power, any type of power, 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Ta'azzuz is to strive to make myself aziz. Ta'azzaza. And takabbur, to be a person who has vanity and arrogance. Inside of me I feel I am special. I am grand and grander than this and that, etc. But takabbur, At-takabbur, you know, in Arabic means I make myself great because I am not great. That's human being. I'm not kabir. The only kabir is Allah. That's why it's called takabbur. It's takabbur. You make yourself big. Ala wizni tafa'ala, takabbara. You make yourself big and great by this means and these means and this processes, and by your entourage, by you do things and you plan and you design so that you look impenetrable, powerful. That's takabbur. Takabbur. Remember that. Takabbur. That's what makes us prone to anger. Because we are going to view everything else and everyone else from above. And وَمَحْقَرَةُ النَّاسِ,

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Mahqaratu an-nas is our attitude to belittle others and to see others less than us. Less than us, unworthy, haqir, cheap, low. At whatever level, social, economic, racial, political, powerful, power, etc. Mahqarat an-nas. That's what contributes, he says in this way, to anger. It is related that one of our early sages, an ulama, awliya, an imam, Hatim al-Asam, rahimahullah ta'ala, was asked, أَيَحْلُمُ الرَّجُلُ عَنْ كُلِّ أَحَدٍ? 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He said, قَالَ نَعَمْ إِلَّا عَنْ نَفْسِهِ. He said, yes, practice that vis-a-vis everyone except your own nafs, except your own self. Don't be halim on your nafs. Be halim on everyone else, but be a serious prosecutor for your nafs, against your nafs.

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So, and then we have three wise men here. The wise man who is narrating this story, and then the story has two wise men in dialogue. لأنه قال حكيم لحكيم آخر. 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He says, if and when you are angry, this is Hakim speaking to another Hakim. If you are angry, when you are angry, look at the sky above you and at the earth underneath you. And look with grandeur at their creator. And look with grandeur, عظم. Feel the عظم, feel the greatness of the creator of that sky, that heavens about you, and that earth underneath you. If you do, your anger will dissipate. I think many of us here want to know what this means. Okay, I looked at the sky, looked at the animal.

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And this earth on which you walk, looking at it and what it has of resources, and it is still floating in space. These billions and trillions of tons. And the amazing cohesion, the amazing order, the amazing will that appears in observing this, the will in the and its creator. How much power and will and knowledge does he have on you? And it also would mean he, by his power, he could send anything on you from above, and from underneath you he can make things swallow you. If you remember that, and he has power over you, then you are going to control your power over the victim of your anger. But when you see only yourself, the power that you have at the moment, in view of the anger that will unleash perhaps that power, and if you see only yourself and you don't see the power above you, in which you are a minuscule, infinitesimal, non-entity, then you will not know deeply how to stop. 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